0: Welcome to today's encouragement from Our Daily Bread. Joy in Jesus was written by Allison Keita and read by Rochelle Traub.
1: Do you ever long for something you see glimpses of, but can't quite grasp? C.S. Lewis longed for joy. He wrote, "Our longing to be reunited with something in the universe from which we now feel cut off, to be on the inside of some door which we have always seen from the outside, is the truest index of our real situation, and to be at last summoned inside would be the healing of that old ache. The whole man is to drink joy from the fountain of joy." As believers in Jesus, we have the joy of Christ through our relationship with Him and the work of His Spirit inside us. But sadly, our joy is hampered by sin and death, the forces of evil, and the world's brokenness. Paul writes in 1 Corinthians 13, "Now we see only a reflection as in a mirror. Then we shall see face to face. Now I know in part, then I shall know fully, even as I am fully known." In verse 10, Paul talks of the coming completeness. This is when we'll know and experience joy fully because we're with Jesus. Although we wait expectantly for that day, He gives us a small foretaste now of the overflowing, unhindered joy of heaven. Today's encouragement was provided by Our Daily Bread Ministries.
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0: you are the center of my joy. All that I have and all that I hope for come from you, Jesus. You're the center of my joy. Hallelujah. You may be seated in the presence of the Almighty God. Hallelujah. There's a praise and there's a worship in the building. Hallelujah. We thank God for God being God. What I have written down is not have nothing to do maybe sometimes with what the Holy Spirit is going to say. Hallelujah. Glory be to God. Brother Charles, you and the team really bless our souls this morning. This song. Amen. Hallelujah.
1: Yes, brother.
0: That
1: deserve a hand.
0: Hallelujah. We're going to understand what it is to be in the presence of the Lord, to feel the presence of the Lord. Then when God makes a visitation, like I don't know how we're going to go through this right now, but when God has shown up, we have to understand and recognize the presence of the Lord is in the place, glory be to God, and we move by Him, His Spirit. For the Bible tells us in Him we live, we move, and we have our being. Everything that we have come from the Lord. Jesus, you the center of my joy. Hallelujah. But truly, hallelujah, we welcome the Holy Spirit. And truly, we thank God for another opportunity that we may stand here to present the gospel of Jesus Christ. When I'm going to ask you to turn your Bibles to Colossians, the second chapter of the book of Colossians. Yet I feel a shifting in the place. I feel the atmosphere. I feel the atmosphere shifting. I feel shifting. Hallelujah. There's a shifting going on. God is touching His people. He's moving up and down the aisle. I want you to understand that there is a move of God in the place. The presence of the Almighty God is in here. And I would put all my attention on what the Lord is doing in you. His present state. Amen. I'm hearing the Spirit of God saying, moving you from the present state of what has been negative in your life into a place of plenty in your life. It is I, glory be to God, that said, I'm visiting you right now. Hallelujah. Because you called on me in the midnight hour, so I'm opening doors in the daylight. Every prayer that you prayed in private, I'm going to bless you over. Every prayer, every petition that you had to me in private, I bless you with them opening in the daylight. Hallelujah. Hallelujah. For I am the Lord your God that healeth thee. I'm healing the mind, the spirit, the body, the soul. I'm healing you. Every part of you, even in your pocketbook. Hallelujah. Hallelujah. Glory be to God. Hallelujah. The scripture tells us that Jesus, when he got out of the grave, he made an open show. He's an open show among all those. So somebody, God, get ready to make an open show. Glory be to God. If we don't say anything but that after the song and sit down, we have accomplished what the Lord has said to do. So in the book of Colossians, the second chapter. Amen. Whatever you said, baby. I'm going to ask Elder Hampton, would you read verses 1 through 8? 2 Colossians, the book of Colossians, the second chapter, the first verse. For I would that ye knew what great conflict I have for you and for them at Laodicea. And for as many as have not seen my face in the flesh, that their hearts might be comforted, being knit together in love and unto all riches of the full assurance of understanding, to the acknowledgement of the mystery of God and of the Father and of Christ. 3. In whom are hidden all the treasures of wisdom and knowledge. And this I say, lest any man should beguile you with enticing words. For though I am absent in the flesh, yet am I with you in the spirit, joying and beholding your order in the steadfastness of your faith in Christ. As ye have therefore received Christ Jesus the Lord, so walk ye in him. 7. Rooted and built up in him.

0: spirits or the elements of the world, and not after Christ. 9. For in him dwelleth all the fullness of the Godhead bodily, and ye are complete in him who is the head of all principality and power.
1: In him, glory be to God. When we look at this scripture here, Paul writing to the church over in Colossians, just giving them orders and what they need to do. And we find that he's letting the church know that, glory be to God, in this latter part, verse 8 and 9, it says that, especially 8, beware lest any man spoil you through philosophy and vain deceitful. So, and they come with conversation and stuff that is not of God. And we know at this time, you watch TV, on your Facebook, you see all kinds of stuff going on. That's not this stuff, that's not of God. You see in there, it's not junk, not just going on in the White House, but there's junk going on sometimes in the church house. And we all have a different, glory be to God. As I said, I'm not, just bear with what way the Holy Spirit is going here. And when we walk in the things of God, we cannot bring the world into the church. There are a lot of young men and young women have decided they are going to be pastors or whatever they're going to be, and get in the pulpit and turn it into everything but what it was there for. I said the other day, is the church looking around the corner to see what the world is doing so they can bring it up into the church? Glory be to God. We ought to be bringing the world as the people that are wounded and broken, bringing them to the house of God so they might be healed. But we should not bring the nightclub into the house of God. When they're coming to the house of God, they ought to be a different, they ought to see a different, we ought to dress different, walk different, smell different, and act different. Because we, the Bible says that we are a peculiar people. We're not as the world, but we are as Christ. And it said in him we live, we move, and we have our being. So our scripture today, as I said, Paul was writing to the church of Colossae, encouraging them to stand fast, firm in their faith. So what I want to talk to us about a little bit today, keep standing firm in your faith. Keep standing. Keep standing. There are many things that will try to take us away from what God has said. He instructed them on how to stand, to being grounded, rooted, and settled. He didn't just say be grounded, but he said grounded, rooted, and settled. If you know what you know, then the enemy won't move you away from what the Lord has called you to do. I've been talking a lot lately about the assignment. The Lord has been talking to me about the assignment. We all have been given an assignment. We must carry out that assignment. When Jesus left heaven and came down to earth, he came to die. Hallelujah. He came down from heaven on earth. Glory be to God. He completed his assignment. And part one, he said, on the cross, it is finished. So that was part of it. And then he got out of the grave like he said he would. That was the next part of it. And glory be to God, he met the men up in Galilee. And that was another part. And glory be to God. And up there, they received, that if I would use the word, the baptism of the Holy Spirit, that where the Holy Ghost came, the Holy Spirit came in, and it said came in as a rushing wind. They heard the wind blowing like a wind, and it said like fire, and it said it set upon each one of them. So here Paul instructed them how to stand being settled. In times like this, I will say to us today, like no other time, we must be standing pure in the word of God and have a pure relationship with God. Because if not, everything that come by will take you and move you. We got to move out of ourselves and move into the word of God. Ground rooted and settled in the word of God. We got to be steadfast in our relationship with God, because the evil days are at hand. Not they will come, but they are at hand. Everything is tested and tried, even that which we know in our own life and our faith is going to be tested. How many of you have been tested in your faith? You know what you know, and you believe what you believe, but yet some things happen, and you said, Lord, when are you going to do it?

going to ask how long will it take before you come and answer my prayer? And how many of you had prayers answered, but not the way you thought it was going to come out? But you know that you trust God because you were ground rooted in him. We must be firm, as the scripture tells us in Ephesians 6, having done all, stand, having a breastplate of righteousness. And it gives us the understanding as to why we need all this piece of the armor on. We've got to have our feet charged in the preparation of the gospel. We got to have the breastplate of righteousness. And we got to have our girded up. How many of you girded up? I'm girded up for the word. I'm girded up. Hallelujah. I don't know how many they're going to get. Hallelujah. When they have the wrestling match and they give them a belt. I got my own belt. It's a belt of proof. Working in the Holy Ghost. And Lord, from the inside, working on the outside. And oh, what a change in my life. To stand firm on calling of God, we must move away from people, places, and things. Sometimes people think they're moving away from you.

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He's able. So you move us from people, place, and things. When I look out among you today, I see firm standing people. You have held on to your assignment. Even in the storm and in the rain of your life, you held on to your assignment. I say to you, keep standing. You are like the tree planted by the water that talks about in Psalms 1. It's like a tree planted by the rivers of water. Hallelujah. I shall not be moved. We sang a song a long time ago. I shall not be moved. I'm like a tree that's planted by the water. And I'm not going to be moved.

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1: I love it.

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Glory be to God. What do you mean the testing?

And Lord, we, the scripture tells us that we have this treasure in earthen vessel. We have to treasure. What is the treasure? It's Jesus Christ.

0: Hallelujah. In verse 4 of our text here, he said, "And this I say, lest any man should beguile you with enticing words." Some people will come up and call it new revelation. There's nothing new about it. It's their own collard green butter bean thinking. But you got to know what the word of God says. And Paul went on to tell him in verse 5, he said, "For though I be absent in flesh, yet I'm with you in the spirit. Join and behold your order and your steadfastness of your faith in Christ Jesus." In other words, I see you been steadfast. Right. I see you haven't moved. I see you there. In verse 7, I see you've been rooted and built up in him. Hallelujah. Been rooted and built up in him.
1: Yes, sir. Yes.
0: See, you can't be just rooted, but you got to be built up in him. And when you build up in him, who I'm talking about, Christ Jesus, then you're going to bring forth fruit. Hallelujah. Not just any fruit. I've seen some trees had fruit on it, but you could not eat it. Have you ever been there? Hallelujah. You picked it, but you cannot eat it. Hallelujah. Glory be to God. But we're talking about the fruit that's going to remain strong. Verse 8, "Beware lest any man spoil you through philosophy and vain deceitful after the tradition of men, after rootedness of this world, and not of Christ." It goes on to tell him, thus letting us know that in Christ, that's verse 9, in him, all the fullness of the Godhead bodily is right there in him. Verse 10 tells us now. Somebody said now.
2: Now.
0: So when it said now, in him dwell all the fullness of the Godhead bodily. Oh, glory be to God. I want you to say, look at 10 and say now again. Now.
2: Now.
0: Now you are complete in him, which is the head of all principalities and power. You are complete in Christ Jesus. We are complete in the word

0: 3 weeks now. It seemed like I could not do it. But I heard this morning, I was reminded of a message, hallelujah, that Pastor Ruffin preached not long ago. And the word was, who is your Goliath? What is your Goliath? Goliath. So I said to my son and my daughter, the Goliath's coming down today. I'm going back in my car today. Sometimes you got to turn your own self in. You know what somebody else is doing. We can get an account for somebody else. But we got to turn. Oh, come on, daughter. Somebody say fire.
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remembering the initial time I saw a painting with the title The Laughing Christ. It was in a Bible bookstore, and the shock of it at first sort of numbed me a little bit. To think of Jesus laughing, it was almost blasphemous. But as I just stood there for a moment and let it be absorbed into my mind and heart and spirit, I thought, why not? We so often have the image of a frowning Christ or a frowning, displeased God. Why does it have to be that way? I warmly welcome you to Night Sounds. I'm Bill Pearson. We get into these subjects just about every night at this time. And as we come to you at the conclusion of the whole thing, we've gone in a different direction than the night before or the night after. I like that. It's open-ended. We must smash the image of a frowning God, brooding in anger, perched, as it were, on the edge of a 10-mile-high cliff, ready to hurl a quiver of lightning bolts at the unsuspecting and the helpless. Tonight we'd like to turn that around in our minds, our concepts. And I've given the title to our time together, The Frowning God. Don't like that, do you? But that's the way I've viewed him for a long time. Tonight's program is going to be one of healing. Joy. Can you hear the clapping, the laughter, the shouts and whistles in the background? That's because a moving song of the gospel and Christ's redemption and joy and healing was just sung by the Brooklyn Tabernacle Choir. They've totally changed the mood at this point. But they've never lost the concept of the laughing Christ, the joy of salvation, as King David prayed for this, restore unto me the joy of thy salvation. So let's just change our thinking in these moments together as we think of the healing, laughing, joyful Christ.

always a winner. Beautiful. The Brooklyn Tabernacle Choir and soloists, there is healing in his hand for you. This is Night Sounds, just in case you've come our way in the last few moments. I'm Bill Pierce, and we're together tonight. And we've given the title of our time, The Frowning God. And again, how many of us have considered him in that manner? Let's smash the image. I'd like to quote to some degree from a writing by Dr. Jack Hayford. Great man of God, wonderful speaker, who commented on this. He said, "Who can wonder why people don't pray? Say for healing. If healing is a wild goose chase," he's quoting at this particular moment someone who's had a bad experience. "The prayer of the heathen, groveling before gaudy idols, hoping for a little luck in exchange for some incense burned, or that type of an approach to deity." It was written, "Who can wonder why people don't pray? If healing and answers to prayer constitute a wild goose chase, then let's forget it. So often prayer for healing ends up as a last-ditch proposition, an expression of resignation to fate, an assignment of blame to the Creator. So who needs it? The only person to pray under those circumstances would be to placate a God who taunts us from on high, to kneel before a vicious deity, lest we further incite his wrath." Dr. Hayford said, "Sin and Satan, flesh and hell, have fouled up God's intended processes for mankind. The redeemed, those who have received God's gift of life in Jesus Christ, are his main channel of his dealing in grace and goodness on this planet." Well, I'm sure that you and I both have noticed how many times during a day, if we're in the presence of those who are not Christians or make no pretense of it, you'll hear the name of Jesus Christ as an epithet, a curse, or some kind of a response to whatever it might be. Not too long ago, I was in a crowd of people and I overheard somebody saying, "Good God," and they were displeased with somebody or something. And I thought to myself, the last entity they're thinking of in any positive manner would be God. "Good God," said like that, is he good? Of course not. It's a swear word. The beauty of God the Father's personality is perfectly mirrored in Jesus. And that painting that I saw of the laughing Christ was not out of point. At first it was shocking to me. It almost pictured him as a shallow type person given to a laugh a minute, a comedian. Yet good laughter has been created into us as a possibility by the God of love and kindness. He would rather have us laugh than cry, I'm sure. "If you've seen me, you've seen the Father," said Jesus in John chapter 14. Tonight, we just want to pervade your thinking, and in a way that's personal, communicate the goodness of our Lord. God is good. He does good. As someone said, he cannot even be tempted to do otherwise. These words in James 1:13 in the New Testament. Further, it's the will of God to heal and deliver the sick and tormented, to be a friend to those who are friendless. Sickness and pain are adverse to his will, but they're as a result of the original sin in the Garden of Eden, as man and woman
we're given a choice. You and I can help decide two things. Is it blessing or is it cursing? What will happen in our lives? We can determine whether God's goodness is released toward specific situations or whether the power of sin and Satan would be permitted to prevail. I think one of the most unkind and even cruel incidents, and I may have mentioned this in another program, but it just comes to me now, how someone early on in the affliction of Johnny Erickson Tata, this young lady who suffered a disabling accident that rendered her paralyzed from the neck down, been in a wheelchair most of her life now. Someone, I guess it was an ignorant Christian, who came up and said to her, almost as a challenge, almost in reprimand, if you had the faith that is open to you, you would leap out of that chair right now. This is not what Jesus was into. Any of us can fall into a misconception because we have that capacity. Dr. Hayford said, I believe in the power of Jesus Christ to heal the sick and afflicted and to break any bondage of satanic sorts when his name is invoked in any circumstance. I believe the power of God is as consistently available today as during his own earthly ministry, and that through his cross, he has provided the grounds for us to expect and receive healing and deliverance as we may receive forgiveness and sanctification. In the process here, we're smashing the image of a frowning God. Somebody said prayer can change anything. The impossible doesn't even exist. Someone said further, prayer doesn't change anything. The God of prayer changes us. But prayer is our means to an end, the new and the living way to come into the throne room, the Holy of Holies of God. And tonight we emphasize divine healing, not faith healing. God isn't a cosmic errand boy, someone said. There's power in God's word. There's power in Jesus Christ, God's Son. And we would reject any system that produces lovelessness or induces guilt when a believer in Jesus Christ doesn't seem to be able to receive physical healing or personal deliverance from sickness or any other torment. Tonight's program, The Frowning God. And there are some who errantly believe that you cannot be healed through medicine, medication, or a physician's touch. God uses anything and everything in order to glorify himself. And tonight's program, A Frowning God, The Frowning God, we want to just dismiss from our memories. If we've met someone, if we've had some sort of an occasion that has lent our thoughts to a frowning, angry God, may we just tonight, in these moments together, not only dispel this, but change our concept. Something happened back there, possibly in the name of God or Christ, that turned you against happiness and joy in the Scriptures and the Lord of the Scriptures, in his love, his healing powers, his presence. Many who have had an abusive, cruel father, naturally, have associated that and equated it, this image, with God. My father was like that, a heavenly father may just have a different title or a different adjective before his name. But if all fathers are like my father, I want nothing to do with it. We received this in writing, tonight's sound. There's a great difference between faith healing
and divine healing. Because divine healing has as its focus the person of Jesus Christ, while faith healing looks inwardly to human potential or outwardly to some human agent. Hebrews chapter 12, verse 2. These words, looking unto Jesus, the author and finisher of our faith. We make him the center and source of healing and miracles from God. Dr. Hayford said, faith healing finds its energy in self-generated personal dynamism, which claims to tap hidden resources within the individual or released through the healer. But divine healing is ministered by the power of the Holy Spirit through the divinely ordained promises, provision, and providence of the Almighty. God's healing grace and goodness span the realm of the medical as well as the miraculous. Divine healing is never a last resort for a final crisis, but a first resort to request and to receive the Father's touch and wholeness in Jesus' name. Tonight's program, The Frowning God. Before our next music, I want to just settle on a couple of words from Joy Morgan Davis, who said in prayer, I am so grateful, dear Lord, for the many manners of expression we humans have. You gave us voices to raise in prayer and praise. You gave us poetry and prose and song, and the sometimes silent language of love. You gave us hands and hearts that reach out for each other. How barren we would be if we could not communicate. Yes, you made us like yourself, able to express emotions, able to shout for joy, or sigh in sorrow, or touch with tenderness. Oh, let us not neglect so great a gift, especially with those whom we love. Tonight's program, The Frowning God. This is Night Sounds, and we move on to express the love and the life and the joy and the happiness of knowing Christ and His healing touch as He will permeate our bodies. I'd like to call on a young man who's been touched by the power, grace, and joy of God to sing for us in these next moments. When

Healing Under Your Wings. Song of Prayer by Bobby Michaels, tonight on Night Sounds. We're speaking to the touch of God upon our lives and how we need it, how we need Him. One of the old proverbs says, all that glitters is not gold. Similarly, all that manifests in healing isn't necessarily divine. Wisdom prescribes that we keep our focus clearly on Jesus Christ, God's Son, and that we remember the power flow emanates by the Spirit according to His Word through Jesus' name and authority. Wisdom requires that we view the full balance of God's healing through natural, medical, and miracle means, and understand that any healing must culminate in adoration of Him. So be it. The words of a man of God, Jack Hayford, whom we're quoting tonight.

name of Jesus, Satan must flee. The most powerful name in all the universe of all time. Tonight's program, The Frowning God. May that be dispelled in our thinking as we look to the Lord Jesus, who gives joy, to his people who can radiate his joy. May it be to the glory of our God. Let me just share a scripture with you as we leave each other's presence tonight. It's a very short verse. James chapter 5, verse 13. Is anyone among you suffering? Let him pray. 1 Peter 2:24. He personally bore our sins in his own body on the cross, so that we might be dead to sin and be alive to all that is good. It was the suffering that he bore which has healed you. But let's just remember that it's on his conditions, in his time, and in his method. And leave our lives and destinies to him. Our mailing address, Night Sounds, Wheaton, Illinois, 60189. If we can pray for you, be a part of your night or day, sending materials, may it be to his glory. Till we meet again, a great day to you tomorrow, and a peaceful good night to all of you.

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0: 712-0039. 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
1: Do you ever long for something you see glimpses of, but can't quite grasp? C.S. Lewis longed for joy. He wrote, "Our longing to be reunited with something in the universe from which we now feel cut off, to be on the inside of some door which we have always seen from the outside, is the truest index of our real situation, and to be at last summoned inside would be the healing of that old ache. The whole man is to drink joy from the fountain of joy." As believers in Jesus, we have the joy of Christ through our relationship with Him and the work of His Spirit inside us. But sadly, our joy is hampered by sin and death, the forces of evil, and the world's brokenness. Paul writes in 1 Corinthians 13, "Now we see only a reflection as in a mirror. Then we shall see face to face. Now I know in part, then I shall know fully, even as I am fully known." In verse 10, Paul talks of the coming completeness. This is when we'll know and experience joy fully because we're with Jesus. Although we wait expectantly for that day, He gives us a small foretaste now of the overflowing, unhindered joy of heaven. Today's encouragement was provided by Our Daily Bread Ministries.
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0: hello, hello. 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
1: Check, check, check. Yeah. Whoa, whoa. If there's one thing I know.
2: No.
1: Hey, yeah.

remembering the initial time I saw a painting with the title The Laughing Christ. It was in a Bible bookstore, and the shock of it at first sort of numbed me a little bit. To think of Jesus laughing, it was almost blasphemous. But as I just stood there for a moment and let it be absorbed into my mind and heart and spirit, I thought, why not? We so often have the image of a frowning Christ or a frowning, displeased God. Why does it have to be that way? I warmly welcome you to Night Sounds. I'm Bill Pierce, and we get into these subjects just about every night at this time. And as we come to you at the conclusion of the whole thing, we've gone in a different direction than the night before or the night after. I like that. It's open-ended. We must smash the image of a frowning God, brooding in anger, perched, as it were, on the edge of a 10-mile-high cliff, ready to hurl a quiver of lightning bolts at the unsuspecting and the helpless. Tonight we'd like to turn that around in our minds, our concepts. And I've given the title to our time together, The Frowning God. Don't like that, do you? But that's the way I've viewed him for a long time. Tonight's program is going to be one of healing. Joy. Can you hear the clapping, the laughter, the shouts and whistles in the background? That's because a moving song of the gospel and Christ's redemption and joy and healing was just sung by the Brooklyn Tabernacle Choir. They've totally changed the mood at this point, but they've never lost the concept of the laughing Christ, the joy of salvation. As King David prayed for this, restore unto me the joy of thy salvation. So, let's just change our thinking in these moments together as we think of the healing, laughing, joyful Christ.

always a winner. Beautiful. The Brooklyn Tabernacle Choir and soloists, there is healing in his hand for you. This is Night Sounds, just in case you've come our way in the last few moments. I'm Bill Pierce, and we're together tonight. And we've given the title of our time, The Frowning God. And again, how many of us have considered him in that manner? Let's smash the image. I'd like to quote to some degree from a writing by Dr. Jack Hayford. Great man of God, wonderful speaker, who commented on this. He said, "Who can wonder why people don't pray? Say for healing. If healing is a wild goose chase," he's quoting at this particular moment someone who's had a bad experience. "The prayer of the heathen, groveling before gaudy idols, hoping for a little luck in exchange for some incense burned, or that type of an approach to deity." It was written, "Who can wonder why people don't pray? If healing and answers to prayer constitute a wild goose chase, then let's forget it. So often prayer for healing ends up as a last-ditch proposition, an expression of resignation to fate, an assignment of blame to the Creator. So who needs it? The only person to pray under those circumstances would be to placate a God who taunts us from on high, to kneel before a vicious deity, lest we further incite his wrath." Dr. Hayford said, "Sin and Satan, flesh and hell, have fouled up God's intended processes for mankind. The redeemed, those who have received God's gift of life in Jesus Christ, are his main channel of his dealing in grace and goodness on this planet." Well, I'm sure that you and I both have noticed how many times during a day, if we're in the presence of those who are not Christians or make no pretense of it, you'll hear the name of Jesus Christ as an epithet, a curse, or some kind of a response to whatever it might be. Not too long ago, I was in a crowd of people and I overheard somebody saying, "Good God," and they were displeased with somebody or something. And I thought to myself, the last entity they're thinking of in any positive manner would be God. "Good God," said like that, is he good? Of course not. It's a swear word. The beauty of God the Father's personality is perfectly mirrored in Jesus. And that painting that I saw of a laughing Christ was not out of point. At first it was shocking to me. It almost pictured him as a shallow type person, given to a laugh a minute, a comedian. Yet good laughter has been created into us as a possibility by the God of love and kindness. He would rather have us laugh than cry, I'm sure. "If you've seen me, you've seen the Father," said Jesus in John chapter 14. Tonight, we just want to pervade your thinking, and in a way that's personal, communicate the goodness of our Lord. God is good. He does good. As someone said, he cannot even be tempted to do otherwise. These words in James 1:13 in the New Testament. Further, it's the will of God to heal and deliver the sick and tormented, to be a friend to those who are friendless. Sickness and pain are adverse to his will, but they're as a result of the original sin in the Garden of Eden as man and woman
we're given a choice. You and I can help decide two things. Is it blessing or is it cursing? What will happen in our lives? We can determine whether God's goodness is released toward specific situations or whether the power of sin and Satan would be permitted to prevail. I think one of the most unkind and even cruel incidents, and I may have mentioned this in another program, but it just comes to me now, how someone early on in the affliction of Johnny Erickson Tata, this young lady who suffered a disabling accident that rendered her paralyzed from the neck down, been in a wheelchair most of her life now, someone, I guess it was an ignorant Christian who came up and said to her, almost as a challenge, almost in reprimand, if you had the faith that is open to you, you would leap out of that chair right now. This is not what Jesus was into. Any of us can fall into a misconception because we have that capacity. Dr. Hayford said, I believe in the power of Jesus Christ to heal the sick and afflicted and to break any bondage of satanic sorts when his name is invoked in any circumstance. I believe the power of God is as consistently available today as during his own earthly ministry, and that through his cross, he has provided the grounds for us to expect and receive healing and deliverance as we may receive forgiveness and sanctification. In the process here, we're smashing the image of a frowning God. Somebody said prayer can change anything. The impossible doesn't even exist. Someone said further, prayer doesn't change anything. The God of prayer changes us. But prayer is our means to an end, the new and the living way to come into the throne room, the Holy of Holies of God. And tonight we emphasize divine healing, not faith healing. God isn't a cosmic errand boy, someone said. There's power in God's word. There's power in Jesus Christ, God's Son. And we would reject any system that produces lovelessness or induces guilt when a believer in Jesus Christ doesn't seem to be able to receive physical healing or personal deliverance from sickness or any other torment. Tonight's program, The Frowning God. And there are some who errantly believe that you cannot be healed through medicine, medication, or a physician's touch. God uses anything and everything in order to glorify himself. And tonight's program, A Frowning God, The Frowning God, we want to just dismiss from our memories. If we've met someone, if we've had some sort of an occasion that has lent our thoughts to a frowning, angry God, may we just tonight in these moments together not only dispel this, but change our concept. Something happened back there, possibly in the name of God or Christ, that turned you against happiness and joy in the Scriptures and the Lord of the Scriptures, in his love, his healing powers, his presence. Many who have had an abusive, cruel father, naturally, have associated that and equated it, this image, with God. My father was like that, a heavenly father, may just have a different title or a different adjective before his name. But if all fathers are like my father, I want nothing to do with it. We receive this in writing, tonight's sound. There's a great difference between faith healing
and divine healing. Because divine healing has as its focus the person of Jesus Christ, while faith healing looks inwardly to human potential or outwardly to some human agent. Hebrews chapter 12, verse 2, these words, looking unto Jesus, the author and finisher of our faith. We make him the center and source of healing and miracles from God. Dr. Hayford said, faith healing finds its energy in self-generated personal dynamism, which claims to tap hidden resources within the individual or released through the healer. But divine healing is ministered by the power of the Holy Spirit through the divinely ordained promises, provision, and providence of the Almighty. God's healing grace and goodness span the realm of the medical as well as the miraculous. Divine healing is never a last resort for a final crisis, but a first resort to request and to receive the Father's touch and wholeness in Jesus' name. Tonight's program, The Frowning God. Before our next music, I want to just settle on a couple of words from Joy Morgan Davis, who said in prayer, I am so grateful, dear Lord, for the many manners of expression we humans have. You gave us voices to raise in prayer and praise. You gave us poetry and prose and song, and the sometimes silent language of love. You gave us hands and hearts that reach out for each other. How barren we would be if we could not communicate. Yes, you made us like yourself, able to express emotions, able to shout for joy, or sigh in sorrow, or touch with tenderness. Oh, let us not neglect so great a gift, especially with those whom we love. Tonight's program, The Frowning God. This is Night Sounds, and we move on to express the love and the life and the joy and the happiness of knowing Christ and His healing touch as He will permeate our bodies. I'd like to call on a young man who's been touched by the power, grace, and joy of God to sing for us in these next moments. When

Healing Under Your Wings. Song of Prayer by Bobby Michaels. Tonight on Night Sounds, we're speaking to the touch of God upon our lives and how we need it, how we need Him. One of the old proverbs says, all that glitters is not gold. Similarly, all that manifests in healing isn't necessarily divine. Wisdom prescribes that we keep our focus clearly on Jesus Christ, God's Son, and that we remember the power flow emanates by the Spirit according to His Word through Jesus' name and authority. Wisdom requires that we view the full balance of God's healing through natural, medical, and miracle means, and understand that any healing must culminate in adoration of Him. So be it. The words of a man of God, Jack Hayford, whom we're quoting tonight.

name of Jesus, Satan must flee. The most powerful name in all the universe of all time. Tonight's program, The Frowning God. May that be dispelled in our thinking as we look to the Lord Jesus, who gives joy. To his people, who can radiate his joy. May it be to the glory of our God. Let me just share a scripture with you as we leave each other's presence tonight. It's a very short verse. James chapter 5, verse 13. Is anyone among you suffering? Let him pray. 1 Peter 2:24. He personally bore our sins in his own body on the cross, so that we might be dead to sin and be alive to all that is good. It was the suffering that he bore which has healed you. But let's just remember that it's on his conditions, in his time, and in his method. And leave our lives and destinies to him. Our mailing address, Night Sounds, Wheaton, Illinois, 60189. If we can pray for you, be a part of your night or day, sending materials, may it be to his glory. Till we meet again, a great day to you tomorrow, and a peaceful good night to all of you.

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0: 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God gonna give you double. Y'all got that last one though. God gonna give you double. No music. 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God gonna give you double. 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

0: Hello, hello, hello. 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
1: This is the moment.

is confusion. For those of us who know that Jesus is Lord, we're glad to be saved. 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

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Yeah. 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I'm calling him for you. Oh, Jesus. Don't feel anything different when he begins to do miracles. Jesus. There's power in his name. Jesus. You ever been about to be in a car wreck and you called him Jesus? In the hospital. Jesus. Just a month ago, I didn't even know I was dying until they woke me up. I woke up and I had oxygen on my face and IVs in my arm, and my family was flustered saying, I said, what's wrong? What's wrong? I said, we were losing you. My O2 had dropped to 40.

0: Kim.
1: Yeah.
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1: Yeah.
0: You ready?
2: Potiphar left everything he had in Joseph's care. Genesis 39:6.
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1: Like all Singaporean men, I had to serve in the country's armed forces when I turned 18. To be honest, I approached the conscription, which lasted 2.5 years, most reluctantly. Like many other young men, I tried to do the minimum, obeying instructions to the letter. No more, no less. Some, however, threw themselves into their tasks and ultimately gained much from their experience, learning about leadership and endurance. In hindsight, I realized that this type of effort and positive attitude would have pleased God, much like what Joseph showed in Scripture. Despite being sold off as a slave and imprisoned later on, he fulfilled all his assigned responsibilities with the greatest dedication. Instead of resenting his situation, he took his role seriously, so much so that Potiphar left everything he had in Joseph's care. Joseph also ended up in charge of the prison, and finally, all of Egypt. Centuries later, the Apostle Paul would also urge believers in Jesus, saying in Colossians 3, "Whatever you do, whether in word or deed, do it all in the name of the Lord Jesus." While our situations may be far from ideal, may God help us to be faithful in the tasks assigned to us. For we're working for Him, the one who sees our true heart. Today's encouragement was provided by Our Daily Bread Ministries.
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0: hello, hello. God bless you. 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
2: Like all Singaporean men, I had to serve in the country's armed forces when I turned 18. To be honest, I approached the conscription, which lasted 2.5 years, most reluctantly. Like many other young men, I tried to do the minimum, obeying instructions to the letter, no more, no less. Some, however, threw themselves into their tasks and ultimately gained much from their experience, learning about leadership and endurance. In hindsight, I realized that this type of effort and positive attitude would have pleased God, much like what Joseph showed in Scripture. Despite being sold off as a slave and imprisoned later on, he fulfilled all his assigned responsibilities with the greatest dedication. Instead of resenting his situation, he took his role seriously, so much so that Potiphar left everything he had in Joseph's care. Joseph also ended up in charge of the prison, and finally, all of Egypt. Centuries later, the Apostle Paul would also urge believers in Jesus, saying in Colossians 3, "Whatever you do, whether in word or deed, do it all in the name of the Lord Jesus." While our situations may be far from ideal, may God help us to be faithful in the tasks assigned to us, for we're working for Him, the one who sees our true heart. Today's encouragement was provided by Our Daily Bread Ministries.
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sound of surrenderance tonight. Come on, I won't feed it to you. Our prayer tonight is that's our heart's cry. It sounds great, put to music, but it doesn't matter if it's not in your heart. It means nothing if you just say it with your mouth. So tonight,

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0: Hello, hello, hello. 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
2: Like all Singaporean men, I had to serve in the country's armed forces when I turned 18. To be honest, I approached the conscription, which lasted 2.5 years, most reluctantly. Like many other young men, I tried to do the minimum, obeying instructions to the letter. No more, no less. Some, however, threw themselves into their tasks and ultimately gained much from their experience, learning about leadership and endurance. In hindsight, I realized that this type of effort and positive attitude would have pleased God, much like what Joseph showed in Scripture. Despite being sold off as a slave and imprisoned later on, he fulfilled all his assigned responsibilities with the greatest dedication. Instead of resenting his situation, he took his role seriously, so much so that Potiphar left everything he had in Joseph's care. Joseph also ended up in charge of the prison, and finally, all of Egypt. Centuries later, the Apostle Paul would also urge believers in Jesus, saying in Colossians 3, "Whatever you do, whether in word or deed, do it all in the name of the Lord Jesus." While our situations may be far from ideal, may God help us to be faithful in the tasks assigned to us. For we're working for Him, the one who sees our true heart. Today's encouragement was provided by Our Daily Bread Ministries.
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0: I'm trading.
1: God started revealing this revelation. I had to upgrade the title. It's going to be trading faith. It's going to take you trading where you put your faith. And what we have to do, which is a very scary thing for people, is take our trust out of what's gotten us here and now put it, trade it for the presence of what God wants to do in our life. Trading faith is changing the faith that got you here for the faith that will take you there. Where is there? Your prophetic promise. Where is there? You walking in purpose. When my anger's about to go crazy, I don't run to a bottle. That's what I used to trust. That's what got me here. I don't run to money and being a workaholic. That's what I used to trust. That's where I used to put my faith. I don't even run to my husband or wife because they are not the source. They are just a resource. I am trading where I used to go, and I'm putting it in the one who can actually heal me. Everything I am,
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0: Hello, hello, hello. 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
2: Like all Singaporean men, I had to serve in the country's armed forces when I turned 18. To be honest, I approached the conscription, which lasted 2.5 years, most reluctantly. Like many other young men, I tried to do the minimum, obeying instructions to the letter. No more, no less. Some, however, threw themselves into their tasks and ultimately gained much from their experience, learning about leadership and endurance. In hindsight, I realized that this type of effort and positive attitude would have pleased God, much like what Joseph showed in Scripture. Despite being sold off as a slave and imprisoned later on, he fulfilled all his assigned responsibilities with the greatest dedication. Instead of resenting his situation, he took his role seriously, so much so that Potiphar left everything he had in Joseph's care. Joseph also ended up in charge of the prison, and finally, all of Egypt. Centuries later, the Apostle Paul would also urge believers in Jesus, saying in Colossians 3, "Whatever you do, whether in word or deed, do it all in the name of the Lord Jesus." While our situations may be far from ideal, may God help us to be faithful in the tasks assigned to us, for we're working for Him, the one who sees our true heart. Today's encouragement was provided by Our Daily Bread Ministries.
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0: Hello, hello, hello. 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
2: Like all Singaporean men, I had to serve in the country's armed forces when I turned 18. To be honest, I approached the conscription, which lasted 2.5 years, most reluctantly. Like many other young men, I tried to do the minimum, obeying instructions to the letter. No more, no less. Some, however, threw themselves into their tasks and ultimately gained much from their experience, learning about leadership and endurance. In hindsight, I realized that this type of effort and positive attitude would have pleased God, much like what Joseph showed in Scripture. Despite being sold off as a slave and imprisoned later on, he fulfilled all his assigned responsibilities with the greatest dedication. Instead of resenting his situation, he took his role seriously, so much so that Potiphar left everything he had in Joseph's care. Joseph also ended up in charge of the prison, and finally, all of Egypt. Centuries later, the Apostle Paul would also urge believers in Jesus, saying in Colossians 3, "Whatever you do, whether in word or deed, do it all in the name of the Lord Jesus." While our situations may be far from ideal, may God help us to be faithful in the tasks assigned to us. For we're working for Him, the one who sees our true heart. Today's encouragement was provided by Our Daily Bread Ministries.
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2: Hallelujah. 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It's all about Him. You died for me. And you set me free. 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
1: Hello, hello, hello. 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We would love to hear from you. And remember, God got the power to see you through. Stay safe. Wear your mask. God bless.
2: Thank you so much. 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Oh, come on. The world embraces confusion. For those of us who know that Jesus is Lord, we're glad to be saved. Anybody glad you told the Lord yes? 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

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There's power in his name. Jesus. You ever been about to be in a car wreck and you called him? Jesus. In the hospital. Jesus. 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I woke up and I had oxygen on my face and IVs in my arm, and my family was flustered saying, I said, what's wrong? What's wrong? I said, we were losing you. My O2 had dropped to 40. I was out of here, but I called the name.

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2: Like all Singaporean men, I had to serve in the country's armed forces when I turned 18. To be honest, I approached the conscription, which lasted 2.5 years, most reluctantly. Like many other young men, I tried to do the minimum, obeying instructions to the letter. No more, no less. Some, however, threw themselves into their tasks and ultimately gained much from their experience, learning about leadership and endurance. In hindsight, I realized that this type of effort and positive attitude would have pleased God, much like what Joseph showed in Scripture. Despite being sold off as a slave and imprisoned later on, he fulfilled all his assigned responsibilities with the greatest dedication. Instead of resenting his situation, he took his role seriously, so much so that Potiphar left everything he had in Joseph's care. Joseph also ended up in charge of the prison, and finally, all of Egypt. Centuries later, the Apostle Paul would also urge believers in Jesus, saying in Colossians 3, "Whatever you do, whether in word or deed, do it all in the name of the Lord Jesus." While our situations may be far from ideal, may God help us to be faithful in the tasks assigned to us, for we're working for Him, the one who sees our true heart. Today's encouragement was provided by Our Daily Bread Ministry.
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1: Hello, hello, hello. 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
2: Like all Singaporean men, I had to serve in the country's armed forces when I turned 18. To be honest, I approached the conscription, which lasted 2.5 years, most reluctantly. Like many other young men, I tried to do the minimum, obeying instructions to the letter. No more, no less. Some, however, threw themselves into their tasks and ultimately gained much from their experience, learning about leadership and endurance. In hindsight, I realized that this type of effort and positive attitude would have pleased God, much like what Joseph showed in Scripture. Despite being sold off as a slave and imprisoned later on, he fulfilled all his assigned responsibilities with the greatest dedication. Instead of resenting his situation, he took his role seriously, so much so that Potiphar left everything he had in Joseph's care. Joseph also ended up in charge of the prison, and finally, all of Egypt. Centuries later, the Apostle Paul would also urge believers in Jesus, saying in Colossians 3, "Whatever you do, whether in word or deed, do it all in the name of the Lord Jesus." While our situations may be far from ideal, may God help us to be faithful in the tasks assigned to us. For we're working for Him, the one who sees our true heart. Today's encouragement was provided by Our Daily Bread Ministries.
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2: Like all Singaporean men, I had to serve in the country's armed forces when I turned 18. To be honest, I approached the conscription, which lasted 2.5 years, most reluctantly. Like many other young men, I tried to do the minimum, obeying instructions to the letter. No more, no less. Some, however, threw themselves into their tasks and ultimately gained much from their experience, learning about leadership and endurance. In hindsight, I realized that this type of effort and positive attitude would have pleased God, much like what Joseph showed in Scripture. Despite being sold off as a slave and imprisoned later on, he fulfilled all his assigned responsibilities with the greatest dedication. Instead of resenting his situation, he took his role seriously, so much so that Potiphar left everything he had in Joseph's care. Joseph also ended up in charge of the prison, and finally, all of Egypt. Centuries later, the Apostle Paul would also urge believers in Jesus, saying in Colossians 3, "Whatever you do, whether in word or deed, do it all in the name of the Lord Jesus." While our situations may be far from ideal, may God help us to be faithful in the tasks assigned to us, for we're working for Him, the one who sees our true heart. Today's encouragement was provided by Our Daily Bread Ministries.
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0: God started revealing this revelation, I had to upgrade the title. It's going to be Trading Faith. It's going to take you trading where you put your faith. And what we have to do, which is a very scary thing for people, is take our trust out of what's gotten us here and now put it, trade it for the presence of what God wants to do in our life. Trading faith is changing the faith that got you here for the faith that will take you there. Where is there? Your prophetic promise. Where is there? You walking in purpose. When my anger's about to go crazy, I don't run to a bottle. That's what I used to trust. That's what got me here. I don't run to money and being a workaholic. That's what I used to trust. That's where I used to put my faith. I don't even run to my husband or wife because they are not the source. They are just a resource. I am trading where I used to go, and I'm putting it in the one who can actually heal me. Everything I am,
1: I'm trading. Hello, hello, hello. God bless you. 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
2: Like all Singaporean men, I had to serve in the country's armed forces when I turned 18. To be honest, I approached the conscription, which lasted 2.5 years, most reluctantly. Like many other young men, I tried to do the minimum, obeying instructions to the letter. No more, no less. Some, however, threw themselves into their tasks and ultimately gained much from their experience, learning about leadership and endurance. In hindsight, I realized that this type of effort and positive attitude would have pleased God, much like what Joseph showed in Scripture. Despite being sold off as a slave and imprisoned later on, he fulfilled all his assigned responsibilities with the greatest dedication. Instead of resenting his situation, he took his role seriously, so much so that Potiphar left everything he had in Joseph's care. Joseph also ended up in charge of the prison, and finally, all of Egypt. Centuries later, the Apostle Paul would also urge believers in Jesus, saying in Colossians 3, "Whatever you do, whether in word or deed, do it all in the name of the Lord Jesus." While our situations may be far from ideal, may God help us to be faithful in the tasks assigned to us. For we're working for Him, the one who sees our true heart. Today's encouragement was provided by Our Daily Bread Ministries.
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2: Like all Singaporean men, I had to serve in the country's armed forces when I turned 18. To be honest, I approached the conscription, which lasted 2.5 years, most reluctantly. Like many other young men, I tried to do the minimum, obeying instructions to the letter. No more, no less. Some, however, threw themselves into their tasks and ultimately gained much from their experience, learning about leadership and endurance. In hindsight, I realized that this type of effort and positive attitude would have pleased God, much like what Joseph showed in Scripture. Despite being sold off as a slave and imprisoned later on, he fulfilled all his assigned responsibilities with the greatest dedication. Instead of resenting his situation, he took his role seriously, so much so that Potiphar left everything he had in Joseph's care. Joseph also ended up in charge of the prison, and finally, all of Egypt. Centuries later, the Apostle Paul would also urge believers in Jesus, saying in Colossians 3, "Whatever you do, whether in word or deed, do it all in the name of the Lord Jesus." While our situations may be far from ideal, may God help us to be faithful in the tasks assigned to us, for we're working for Him, the one who sees our true heart. Today's encouragement was provided by Our Daily Bread Ministries.
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0: Beautiful, beautiful, beautiful. You may be seated. Amen.
1: Amen.
0: Thank you, Elder Hampton, for the beautiful introduction, for honor worship of the young well and all those that are in your respective places. We just thank God for you being here today. We don't think it counted as robbery for your sacrifice and your time. And come on out in the rain and just, you know, give God the glory and the praise. Amen?
1: Amen.
0: Sometimes there's a sacrifice to push on and to overcome laziness and sleepiness. And, you know, it's a push. But we push on. Amen?
1: Yes.
0: And it's amazing, Pastor, and all of us know that on Sunday, there's always something that's going to happen. Maybe I don't need to go this Sunday. You don't feel well on Sunday, you know. It's always Sunday, something ain't right, you know. But we push on, amen.
1: Amen.
0: Amen. Amen. Ain't nothing but the devil, amen. We're gonna be coming from the book of Nehemiah. Amen, amen. And as Pastor had noted that the song was just so appropriate that it was sung to give us a understanding of how God moves. And when you're breaking up the fallow ground as far as coming in, sometimes we're sluggard and we just don't feel that. We don't feel it. But the praise and worship team bring us through. Amen?
1: Yeah.
0: Thank you for that. Amen. In the book of Nehemiah, if you look at Nehemiah chapter 8. Amen. Nehemiah chapter 8, verse 10. Nehemiah chapter 8, verse 10. But Father God, we just thank you for this time, this word, Lord God. We thank you, Lord God, for those that are here. May you settle our spirits and our minds and our hearts, Lord God, to receive what thus saith the Lord today. We ask that God decrease in you, increase in me. In Jesus' name. Amen.
1: Amen.
0: Amen. Amen. We got to get self out the way, they say. It says, Nehemiah 8, 10, he says, then he said unto them, go your way, eat the fat, and drink the sweet, and send portions unto them for whom nothing is prepared. For this is the day holy unto the Lord. Neither be ye sorry, for the joy of the Lord is your strength.
1: Amen.
2: Amen.
1: Amen.
0: The joy of the Lord is your strength.
3: Well,
0: amen.
3: Yeah.
0: So we have a title for the day. That's going to be it. The joy of the Lord is your strength. Amen. You may be seated. Amen. Amen. The joy of the Lord is your strength. It's important that we remind ourselves of where our joy comes from. And we have to reiterate this to ourselves often as we need to understand that joy comes from the Lord. Amen. And joy is a strength that we have to possess. Amen. Because when the joy of the Lord is your strength, no matter what you're going through, no matter how you feel, no matter what the situation may look like, you always tell yourself that the joy of the Lord is your strength. Amen?
3: Yes, yes.
0: So just a little context, give the background, as far as Nehemiah goes. At this time, they were rebuilding the wall. Amen?
1: Yeah.
0: Or rebuilding the city. Amen?
1: Yeah.
0: And rebuilding the city, he was met with opposition. Amen?
3: Yes.
0: And how many of you know in our own lives, when you're trying to go about doing the right thing or building yourself back up, you're going to be met with opposition.
3: Yes,
2: you are.
0: They were plotting against him.
1: Mm-hmm.
0: They told him if he builds this thing, it's going to fall down. Ain't nothing going to work.
3: Yes.
0: But the Bible says, according to 6:3 in Nehemiah, and I sent messengers unto them saying, I am doing a great work. Say, great work.
3: Great work.
0: He had to go back and come back whatever negativity that was coming to him. He said, I'm doing a great work.
1: Yeah.
0: This thing may not look good to you. But God says, I'm doing a great work. And he does a great work in all of us. Amen. So we got to tell ourselves this sometime when you get depressed. When things don't look right. The wall might not be coming up as fast. But you might say, I'm doing a great work. Amen. So that I cannot come down. I'm too busy about doing a great work. I don't have time for foolishness. Debauchery, drama, and every other thing. I don't have time for that. Because I'm doing a great work. And you have to tell yourself that the joy of the Lord is my strength. While I'm working this thing, the joy of the Lord is my strength. While I'm working this thing, I'm doing a great work. Amen. And I cannot come down. Amen.
1: Amen.
0: My God, my God.
3: Come on. Yes, good word.
2: Jesus.
0: Why should the work cease while I leave it and come down to you?
2: Wow. Exactly.
0: They were plotting against him. So this was his reply. Why should I leave what I'm doing? A great work. Amen. And come down and listen to this foolishness that you're going to tell me. Right? Because all you're going to do is say, condemn the great work that's going on. Why you do it this way? I would have did it that way. Oh man, this thing ain't going to work. Oh God, you ain't got enough money. Oh God, the car ain't going to work. Listen to that. When you come down from where God has called you to, you submit yourself. Thank you. To naysayers, doubters, lies, hypocrisy, and any other thing that may take you off the will of God. He said, I'm not coming down. I'm doing a great work. I'm busy right now. I don't have time for that. And sometimes that's what we have to tell ourselves when you're going through situations, you're rebuilding, or whatever it is, that the joy of the Lord is your strength. God, in the Bible says, he had begun what? A good work. In who?
4: In me.
0: So do what? Perform. And see to it that it's done. Amen. So if we don't, if we're not full of the word, we're full of something else. Full of stuffing. Amen. Amen. Too much stuffing ain't good. Amen. You need that word in you. Amen. You got to get that word. So when opposition come, when things come your way, you're ready to back them down with the word and not stuff. Amen.
5: Right.
0: So we're going to cover a couple points, and then we're going to, I assure you, I'm going to show y'all what it means when they say, I won't be before you long.
5: Take your time.
6: Come on, take your time.
0: I'm going to give y'all a good example with that. A couple of things, amen. Y'all look so beautiful, amen.
5: Amen.
0: I said, the Bible says, iron sharpens iron as the countenance of this man's friend.
2: Yeah. Mm-hmm.
0: Somebody might say, man, you're doing a good job, but y'all helping me, amen.
2: Amen.
6: Amen.
0: Y'all helping me, amen. Amen. Amen. A couple of thoughts about joy. Joy. One is, it must be guarded and maintained. Joy must be guarded and maintained. Family members leave. They go on to go to heaven or something. You know, somebody?
2: Yes, they do.
0: Uh-huh. Your job. You might have heard a bad report. Somebody said something about you at the job or whatever. So you got to maintain your joy.
2: Yes.
0: And you got to guard your joy.
2: Amen.
0: The Bible says guard your heart with all diligence. Because if you don't maintain and guard it, then someone else can come steal it.
2: Wow.
0: And we say, don't let the devil do what? Amen, amen, amen, amen, amen. Because he's nothing but a thief and a robber anyway. So that's what he want to come do. And he uses people to do this thing. He needs somebody to work through to steal your joy.
2: That's right.
0: He don't come with that pitchfork and that knife and all that cartoon. He don't come that way. He needs a body to operate through to get you off the wall.
2: Yeah.
0: Amen. So in that, if you look at John, you don't have to turn there, but I'll turn real quick. John chapter 16, verse 31 and 33. Amen.
2: Amen. Amen.
0: John chapter 16, verse 31 through 33. So we understand a couple of things. When Nehemiah was building this wall here, that it was not an easy task. Sometimes, if you're not involved with something, it's easy for you to judge things.
2: Okay.
0: Because you're not doing it.
2: Okay. Yes. Amen.
0: Yeah. You're not involved with it. You're not committed to it. There's no obligation for you. So it's easy to criticize things and point the finger and say, bring a bad report about things until you do it yourself. Then you find out, say, man, oh man, this thing a little bit much on me. I don't want to do it no more. Pass it in, you know. It ain't until you get involved till you find out that 36 years of running a church ain't easy.
2: That's right.
0: You're dealing with personalities. You're dealing with issues.
5: Yes.
0: People come, people go. Conflict, confusion, Health issues. You got a lot going on the wall, but you ain't coming down, and you got to build this wall. Amen? Because he's doing a great work. Amen?
4: Yeah.
0: So in order to maintain this, in John chapter 16, verse 31 and 31, it says, Jesus answered them, "Do you now believe?" Some things have to happen before you believe.
1: Amen.
5: Yeah, yeah.
0: The stove is hot, don't touch it. Do you now believe? Amen. Behold, the hour cometh, yea, is now come, that ye shall be scattered, every man to his own, and shall leave me alone. And yet I am not alone.
4: Yes.
0: Because the Father is with me.
4: Yes.
0: He's maintaining his joy right now.
4: Yes, he is.
0: He's prophesying knowing that the people are going to leave him.
4: Amen.
0: They're going to scatter. They're going to go. They're going to deny. And the same 5,000 that are fed will be a few thousand in there that's going to say, crucify him, crucify him.
4: Yes.
0: But he says, I am not alone. Because the Father is what? Always with me.
4: Always.
0: So you have to encourage yourself in the word like that. These things I speak unto you, that in me you might have peace.
4: Yes.
0: In the world you shall have tribulation. But be of good cheer. I have overcome the world.
4: Yes.
0: Amen.
4: Yes.
0: So in order to maintain that peace, he's telling us that, you know, in him you're going to have that peace.
4: Yes.
0: And we have to realize that when we read the scripture, when we quote the scripture, when we talk the scripture, and when we meditate on scripture, that this is where our peace comes from. This is where our joy comes from.
4: Yes, come on.
0: See, we have to be disciplined as Christians, as believers, to dedicate a portion of the time each day.
4: Yes.
0: To meditate on his word.
4: Amen.
0: To pray before God.
4: Yes.
0: To keep your joy. To keep your maintain your self-esteem. Who you are in Christ. You have to continue to tell yourself this day out and day out. Amen.
4: Amen.
0: Amen. Amen. Amen.
4: Amen.
0: Amen.
4: Yes.
0: One more point. We must continue to be full with joy. Often returning for Philip.
4: Come on now.
0: What is it that brings you peace and joy? What is it? Amen.
4: Yes.
0: What is it that brings you peace and joy?
4: What is it?
0: I lost one of the notes. Sorry. Okay. He says, John 15, verse 16. You have not chosen me, but I have chosen you and ordained you that you should go forth and bring forth fruit, and that your fruit should remain. That whatsoever you ask of the Father in my name, he may give it unto you. He's asking a fruit from us, he's saying.
4: Jesus.
0: He's asking us to be fruitful.
4: Yes, yes, yes.
0: Fruitful in the things of God.
4: Yes, come on.
0: Fruitful in peace.
4: Mm-hmm.
0: Fruitful in joy.
5: Yes.
0: Fruitful in righteousness. Mm-hmm. Fruitful in a steady, calm mind. Because people are going to come to you and ask you questions or ask you for help. But if your mind is all over the place,
4: uh-huh,
0: and you're full of stuff,
4: uh-huh,
0: how can you offer a peace to somebody when you're full of stuff?
4: Amen. Amen. Amen. Amen.
0: But when they see that your joy,
4: yes,
0: and your happiness,
4: yeah,
0: and your peace is unshakable and unmovable,
4: yeah,
0: then they're going to ask you, where you get so much peace from,
4: mm-hmm,
0: in a time of storm?
4: Yes.
0: Where are you so joyful for?
4: Okay.
0: They used to tell us back when I was in

0: time, people might not write you a letter. People won't forget about you. Commissary might get low. The joy of the Lord was our strength, amen. We had to preach ourselves happy. We had to talk to ourselves. We had to encourage ourselves. It's gonna be all right, brother. I know that. I know you got a divorce paper, but it's gonna be all right, brother.
1: All right.
0: We're gonna pray you through this thing. God will deliver you. It's gonna be all right. And it was all right, amen. We have to do that consistently, amen.
2: Yes, we do.
0: Building yourself up on your most holiest of faith. Yes. Praying always and making intercession, amen.
2: Amen.
0: And when we do that, a couple of things happen. One is that our environment changes.
2: Yes, it does.
0: You have the power to change the environment. You know that.
3: Yes.
0: You have the power to change the situation.
4: Yes.
0: With your mouth and your actions.
2: Yeah.
0: I was listening to a talk show radio one day, and it was they deal with politics. It's 1880. It's more like a Republican, because I listen to Republicans and Democrats, and I form my own opinion.
4: That's right. Amen.
1: Right.
4: Mm-hmm.
1: Right.
4: Yeah.
0: Because all of them got good points.
2: Mm-hmm. Yeah.
0: So I'm not biased just to one party.
1: That's right.
0: Because once you start that, then you don't have a good balance there.
2: Yeah.
0: You need to hear both sides of things.
2: Yeah.
0: What do Republicans say? Well, you got a point there. You got a point there. And you formulate your own opinion.
1: Amen.
0: Yeah. Amen?
2: Amen. Amen.
0: Yeah. I don't know how we got there, but we got there. Amen. Thank you. Yeah, get out of the book. John 15:15, amen. He brought us back in. We're still in John 15:11. We're talking about what? Joy?
1: Joy.
0: Yeah. And joy of the Lord is what?
1: Strength.
0: The joy of the Lord is your what?
1: Strength.
0: The joy of the Lord is your what?
1: Strength.
0: Amen. John 15:11, he says, these things have I spoken unto you,
1: yes,
0: that my joy might remain in you.
1: Yes.
2: Hallelujah.
0: I spoke this to you that my joy might remain in you.
1: Yes.
2: Thank you,
0: yes.
2: Jesus.
1: Thank you, Lord.
2: Yes, Lord. Thank you.
0: And
2: Lord.
0: That your joy might be full.
1: Yes.
0: I'm full of joy.
1: Yes.
0: No matter what it looks like, I'm full of joy.
1: Yes.
0: I got the power to shut things down.
1: Yes.
0: Turn a deaf ear.
1: Yes, Lord.
0: Get blind to a situation,
1: yeah,
0: because the joy of the Lord is my strength.
1: Yeah.
0: I don't have to hear that foolishness.
1: Yeah.
0: I don't have to listen to that foolishness.
1: Yeah.
0: I don't have to see that foolishness,
1: right,
0: because the joy of the Lord is my strength.
1: Yeah.
0: I got the power to turn things around. Amen?
1: Yeah.
0: And turn it around,
1: yeah,
0: and around, yeah, and around, and around. Amen?
1: Yes.
0: Amen, amen, amen, amen. You got it.
1: Yes.
0: And our last point, amen, amen, amen. Our last point, amen. We talk about joy. Amen. He wanted us to remain in joy, and that our joy might be full. And we got to stay in peace, all right?
2: Yes.
0: You got to stay in peace.
2: Yes.
0: It's imperative that you stay in peace.
2: Amen.
0: Peace is healthy for you.
2: Yes, it is.
0: Anxiety is bad for you.
2: Yes.
0: Worrying and depression and those things are not good for your heart. But when you enjoy and peace, they are good for your heart. Amen?
2: Yes.
0: Talking about joy? Joy of the Lord. It must not be totally dependent on people, places, or things.
1: Come on. Yes.
0: Your joy.
1: Yes, come on.
0: Say, my joy.
1: My joy.
0: Should not be. Totally dependent.
1: On people.
0: Places.
1: Or things. Amen.
0: People change.
2: Yes. Right.
0: Now, what's going to happen to your joy? It's gone too.
4: Yes.
0: Places change.
1: Yes.
0: What's going to happen to your joy? It's gone too.
1: Yes.
0: Things change. What's going to happen to your joy?
2: Amen.
0: Now, in order to add context to that, and as we close right now, and three more points, and that's it. One more, that's our last point. But in Philippians chapter 4, if we look there, Paul is speaking to the people. Philippians chapter 4, 11 and 13. But I rejoice in the Lord greatly that now at the last your care of me have flourished again, wherein you are all.

0: also careful, but you lack opportunity. Sometimes you want to do something, but you just don't have the opportunity to do it. Amen.
1: Right.
0: So Paul acknowledged that.
2: Yeah.
0: Listen, I know you want to do it, but you just couldn't show. I got it. No problem. You're good. All right. Not that I speak in respect of want, for I have learned in whatsoever state I am in, therein to be content.
2: Yes.
1: Amen. Right. Amen.
0: Wherever I'm at,
3: whether
0: I got money, I'm content. Whether my pockets is full of bustle with $100 bills, I'm still content. I'm a little bit more, but I'm content.
4: I'm real content.
0: Because my joy is not based on people, places, or things. I know both how to be abased and I know how to be abound. Everywhere and in all things, I am instructed both to be full and to be hungry, both to abound and to suffer need. I can do all things, through Christ who strengthens me. Amen. Once you keep that as your motto, and say, listen, I can do all things through Christ who strengthens me. The joy of the Lord is my strength. I'm not coming down from this wall. I'm not listening to this stuff. I'm going to keep joy. I'm going to keep the peace. I don't care what the medical report said. I'm in faith. I'm in faith. God, you said in your word that you're going to heal me. God, you said in your word, by your stripes I am healed. God, you said in your word that no good thing you would hold from them that walk uprightly. God, you said in you I can do all things. I bring back that word. I speak that word. I speak it over everything. The believer is instructed to speak to inanimate objects. We speak to rocks. We speak to oceans. We speak to seas. We speak to fishes. We speak to the air. We speak. We gotta talk that word over the situation. And I guarantee you it'll change. We all suffer from mild bouts of depression. Sometimes I don't feel the best. It's a mild bout of depression. I feel rejected sometimes. It's a mild bout of depression. Sometimes I feel lonely. It's a mild bout of depression. I acknowledge it. And then I start speaking the word. The joy of the Lord is my strength. I can do all things through Christ who strengthens me. If God be for me, who can be against me? My God. Glory be to God. Amen. We speak to things. Amen. We speak to mountains. Amen. We speak to rocks. We instructed you got to speak that word. And when you speak that word, things begin to change. I'm believing in faith. This is why Nehemiah said, I'm not coming down. I'm doing a good work.
3: Yes, I am.
0: And I refuse to come down. To listen to foolishness.
3: That's right.
0: I don't want to hear that. For that stuff.
3: I
0: got very little minimal patience for foolishness. And you should too. When drama and stuff and all, and you know where it's going, you got an opportunity to head it off. You know what? Something come up. I gotta go. I'm cutting drama off. I got people that call me. They're full of drama. All the time drop. Y'all made me see that, man. Thank you. I already know by looking at the phone, it's a drama call. Y'all know drama calls? No drama call. I said, I know this is some drama here.
3: Here we go.
0: But I pick up the phone.
1: Right.
0: See, I ain't running from it. I start hugging up on shake and I start posting this the day that the Lord has made. I shall rejoice and be glad. I pick up the phone and start talking. That's what I do. Soon as I answer, I start speaking the word.
3: All right now.
0: You alright? I said, yeah, I'm all right. How about yourself? What's going on? Oh, no, I was just gonna call, but I see you busy. I said, yep. And I started talking to her, and then I shut it down. You gotta shut it down.
1: Yeah.
0: MC Shan back in the day had a song we used to call Kill That Noise. We used to call Kill That Noise. We gotta kill the noise, man. You got the power to do that?
1: Yes.
0: You're not being rude. Then be polite with it. The Bible says speak the truth in love.
3: Yeah, that's right.
0: So I can speak this. Hey, brother, sister, listen, man. I really don't want to hear all that, man.
2: Right.
0: Right now. I ain't got no time. I got stuff going on. My grandmama just died. I'm going through this or whatever. You know, I tell them what's going on.
2: Right. Yeah.
0: Yeah. Will you pray for me, please? And then I just let them go. Even though we suffer from mild positive depression, we can't remain in that place. Find your happy place and visit it often. God be the glory. Amen.
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2: Like all Singaporean men, I had to serve in the country's armed forces when I turned 18. To be honest, I approached the conscription, which lasted 2.5 years, most reluctantly. Like many other young men, I tried to do the minimum, obeying instructions to the letter. No more, no less. Some, however, threw themselves into their tasks and ultimately gained much from their experience, learning about leadership and endurance. In hindsight, I realized that this type of effort and positive attitude would have pleased God, much like what Joseph showed in Scripture. Despite being sold off as a slave and imprisoned later on, he fulfilled all his assigned responsibilities with the greatest dedication. Instead of resenting his situation, he took his role seriously, so much so that Potiphar left everything he had in Joseph's care. Joseph also ended up in charge of the prison, and finally, all of Egypt. Centuries later, the Apostle Paul would also urge believers in Jesus, saying in Colossians 3, "Whatever you do, whether in word or deed, do it all in the name of the Lord Jesus." While our situations may be far from ideal, may God help us to be faithful in the tasks assigned to us, for we're working for Him, the one who sees our true heart. Today's encouragement was provided by Our Daily Bread Ministry.
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2: Like all Singaporean men, I had to serve in the country's armed forces when I turned 18. To be honest, I approached the conscription, which lasted 2.5 years, most reluctantly. Like many other young men, I tried to do the minimum, obeying instructions to the letter, no more, no less. Some, however, threw themselves into their tasks and ultimately gained much from their experience, learning about leadership and endurance. In hindsight, I realized that this type of effort and positive attitude would have pleased God, much like what Joseph showed in Scripture. Despite being sold off as a slave and imprisoned later on, he fulfilled all his assigned responsibilities with the greatest dedication. Instead of resenting his situation, he took his role seriously, so much so that Potiphar left everything he had in Joseph's care. Joseph also ended up in charge of the prison, and finally, all of Egypt. Centuries later, the Apostle Paul would also urge believers in Jesus, saying in Colossians 3, "Whatever you do, whether in word or deed, do it all in the name of the Lord Jesus." While our situations may be far from ideal, may God help us to be faithful in the tasks assigned to us, for we're working for Him, the one who sees our true heart. Today's encouragement was provided by Our Daily Bread Ministries.
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6: 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Hey!

0: 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Where is that? In the choir stand. Where it at?
1: In the choir stand.
0: Hey!
1: In the choir stand.
0: Eddie, I want to go back to that. Gotta keep watching.
1: Where it at?
0: Do that break.

0: It's in the choir set, baby. Yes, it is. Anybody still singing the choir? Where you at, choir members? God bless you. Oh, yeah. Praise in the choir stand.
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0: 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Clapping is good, but you gotta get the word out. 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It's the word. It's the word. 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
1: Hello, hello, hello. 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
2: Can I talk to you? 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
2: Like all Singaporean men, I had to serve in the country's armed forces when I turned 18. To be honest, I approached the conscription, which lasted 2.5 years, most reluctantly. Like many other young men, I tried to do the minimum, obeying instructions to the letter. No more, no less. Some, however, threw themselves into their tasks and ultimately gained much from their experience, learning about leadership and endurance. In hindsight, I realized that this type of effort and positive attitude would have pleased God, much like what Joseph showed in Scripture. Despite being sold off as a slave and imprisoned later on, he fulfilled all his assigned responsibilities with the greatest dedication. Instead of resenting his situation, he took his role seriously, so much so that Potiphar left everything he had in Joseph's care. Joseph also ended up in charge of the prison, and finally, all of Egypt. Centuries later, the Apostle Paul would also urge believers in Jesus, saying in Colossians 3, "Whatever you do, whether in word or deed, do it all in the name of the Lord Jesus." While our situations may be far from ideal, may God help us to be faithful in the tasks assigned to us, for we're working for Him, the one who sees our true heart. Today's encouragement was provided by Our Daily Bread Ministries.
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1: Hello, hello, hello. 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And remember, God got the power to see you through. 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
2: Like all Singaporean men, I had to serve in the country's armed forces when I turned 18. To be honest, I approached the conscription, which lasted 2.5 years, most reluctantly. Like many other young men, I tried to do the minimum, obeying instructions to the letter. No more, no less. Some, however, threw themselves into their tasks and ultimately gained much from their experience, learning about leadership and endurance. In hindsight, I realized that this type of effort and positive attitude would have pleased God, much like what Joseph showed in Scripture. Despite being sold off as a slave and imprisoned later on, he fulfilled all his assigned responsibilities with the greatest dedication. Instead of resenting his situation, he took his role seriously, so much so that Potiphar left everything he had in Joseph's care. Joseph also ended up in charge of the prison, and finally, all of Egypt. Centuries later, the Apostle Paul would also urge believers in Jesus, saying in Colossians 3, "Whatever you do, whether in word or deed, do it all in the name of the Lord Jesus." While our situations may be far from ideal, may God help us to be faithful in the tasks assigned to us. For we're working for Him, the one who sees our true heart. Today's encouragement was provided by Our Daily Bread Ministries.
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0: 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No music. 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

0: hello, hello. 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
2: Like all Singaporean men, I had to serve in the country's armed forces when I turned 18. To be honest, I approached the conscription, which lasted 2.5 years, most reluctantly. Like many other young men, I tried to do the minimum, obeying instructions to the letter. No more, no less. Some, however, threw themselves into their tasks and ultimately gained much from their experience, learning about leadership and endurance. In hindsight, I realized that this type of effort and positive attitude would have pleased God, much like what Joseph showed in Scripture. Despite being sold off as a slave and imprisoned later on, he fulfilled all his assigned responsibilities with the greatest dedication. Instead of resenting his situation, he took his role seriously, so much so that Potiphar left everything he had in Joseph's care. Joseph also ended up in charge of the prison, and finally, all of Egypt. Centuries later, the Apostle Paul would also urge believers in Jesus, saying in Colossians 3, "Whatever you do, whether in word or deed, do it all in the name of the Lord Jesus." While our situations may be far from ideal, may God help us to be faithful in the tasks assigned to us. For we're working for Him, the one who sees our true heart. Today's encouragement was provided by Our Daily Bread Ministry.
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1: Hello, hello, hello. 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And remember, God got the power to see you through. 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

0: is that God would be glorified and that the world will come to know who he is.
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2: Like all Singaporean men, I had to serve in the country's armed forces when I turned 18. To be honest, I approached the conscription, which lasted 2.5 years, most reluctantly. Like many other young men, I tried to do the minimum, obeying instructions to the letter, no more, no less. Some, however, threw themselves into their tasks and ultimately gained much from their experience, learning about leadership and endurance. In hindsight, I realized that this type of effort and positive attitude would have pleased God, much like what Joseph showed in Scripture. Despite being sold off as a slave and imprisoned later on, he fulfilled all his assigned responsibilities with the greatest dedication. Instead of resenting his situation, he took his role seriously, so much so that Potiphar left everything he had in Joseph's care. Joseph also ended up in charge of the prison, and finally, all of Egypt. Centuries later, the Apostle Paul would also urge believers in Jesus, saying in Colossians 3, "Whatever you do, whether in word or deed, do it all in the name of the Lord Jesus." While our situations may be far from ideal, may God help us to be faithful in the tasks assigned to us, for we're working for Him, the one who sees our true heart. Today's encouragement was provided by Our Daily Bread Ministries.
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0: Beautiful, beautiful, beautiful. You may be seated. Amen.
1: Amen.
0: Thank you, Elder Hampton, for the beautiful introduction, for honor worship of the young well and all those that are in the respective places. We just thank God for you being here today. We don't think it counted as robbery for your sacrifice and your time. Come on out in the rain and just, you know, give God the glory and the praise. Amen.
1: Amen.
0: Sometimes there's a sacrifice to push on and to overcome laziness and sleepiness. And, you know, it's a push, but we push on. Amen. And it's amazing, Pastor, and all of us know that on Sunday, there's always something that's going to happen. Maybe I don't need to go this Sunday. You don't feel well on Sunday, you know? It's always Sunday, something ain't right, you know? But we push on, amen?
1: Amen.
0: Amen. Ain't nothing but the devil, amen? We're gonna be coming from the book of Nehemiah. Amen, amen. And as Pastor had noted that the song was just so appropriate that was sung to give us a understanding of how God moves. And when you're breaking up the fallow ground as far as coming in, sometimes we're sluggard and we just don't feel like, you know, we just don't feel that. We don't feel it. But the praise and worship team bring us through. Amen?
1: Yeah.
0: Thank you for that. Amen. In the book of Nehemiah, if you look at Nehemiah chapter 8. Amen. Nehemiah chapter 8, verse 10. Nehemiah chapter 8, verse 10. So Father God, we just thank you for this time, this word, Lord God. We thank you, Lord God, for those that are here. May you settle our spirits and our minds and our hearts, Lord God, to receive what thus saith the Lord today. We ask that God decrease in you, increase in me. In Jesus' name. Amen.
1: Amen.
0: Amen. Amen. We got to get self out the way, they say. It says, Nehemiah 8, 10, he says, then he said unto them, go your way, eat the fat, and drink the sweet, and send portions unto them for whom nothing is prepared. For this is the day holy unto the Lord, neither be ye sorry, for the joy of the Lord is your strength.
1: Amen.
2: Amen.
0: The joy of the Lord is your strength.
3: Well,
0: amen.
3: Yeah. Yeah.
0: So we had a title for the day. That's going to be it. The joy of the Lord is your strength. Amen. You may be seated. Amen. Amen. The joy of the Lord is your strength. It's important that we remind ourselves of where our joy comes from. And we have to reiterate this to ourselves often as we need to understand that joy comes from the Lord. Amen. And joy is a strength that we have to possess. Amen. Because when the joy of the Lord is your strength, no matter what you're going through, no matter how you feel, no matter what the situation may look like, you always tell yourself that the joy of the Lord is your strength. Amen?
3: Yes, come on. Yes.
0: So just a little context, given the background, as far as Nehemiah goes, at this time they were rebuilding the wall. Amen?
1: Yeah.
0: Or rebuilding the city. Amen?
1: Yes.
0: And rebuilding the city, he was met with opposition. Amen?
3: Yes.
0: And how many of you know in our own lives, when you're trying to go about doing the right thing or building yourself back up, you're going to be met with opposition.
3: Yes, you are.
0: They were plotting against them.
1: Mm-hmm.
0: They told him, if he builds this thing, it's going to fall down. Ain't nothing going to work.
3: Yes.
0: But the Bible says, according to 6:3 in Nehemiah, and I sent messengers unto them saying, I am doing a great work. Say, great work.
3: Great work.
0: He had to go back and come back whatever negativity that was coming to him. He said, I'm doing a great work.
1: Yeah.
0: This thing may not look good to you, but God says, I'm doing a great work. And he does a great work in all of us. Amen. So we got to tell ourselves this sometime when you get depressed, when things don't look right. The wall might not be coming up as fast, but you might say, I'm doing a great work. Amen. So that I cannot come down. I'm too busy about doing a great work. I don't have time for foolishness. Debauchery, drama, and every other thing. I don't have time for that because I'm doing a great work. And you have to tell yourself that the joy of the Lord is my strength. While I'm working this thing, the joy of the Lord is my strength. While I'm working this thing, I'm doing a great work. Amen. And I cannot come down. Amen.
1: Amen.
0: My God, my God.
3: Yes, good work.
2: come down.
4: Jesus.
0: Why should the work cease while I leave it and come down to you?
2: Wow. Exactly.
0: They were plotting against him. So he. This was his reply. Why should I leave what I'm doing? A great work, amen? And come down and listen to this foolishness that you're going to tell me.
5: Right?
0: Because all you're going to do is say, condemn the great work that's going on.
5: Right. Mm-hmm.
0: Why you do it this way? I would have did it that way.
5: Yeah.
0: Oh, man, this thing ain't going to work. Oh, God, you ain't got enough money. Oh, God, the car ain't going to work. This is that. That he, when you come down from where God has called you to.
5: Yeah.
2: Yeah.
0: You submit yourself, thank you, to naysayers, doubters, lies, hypocrisy, and any other thing that may take you off the will of God.
2: He
0: said, I'm not coming down.
2: I'm
0: doing a great work.
2: Great work.
0: I'm busy right now. I don't have time for that. And sometimes that's what we have to tell ourselves when you're going through situations, you're rebuilding, or whatever it is, that the joy of the Lord is your strength.
2: Yes.
0: God, in the Bible says, he that begun what? A good work. In who?
6: In me.
0: So do what? Perform. And see to it that it's done. Amen?
2: Yeah.
0: So if we don't, if we're not full of the word, we're full of something else. Full of stuffing. Amen. Too much stuffing ain't good, amen. You need that word in you, amen. You gotta get that word. So when opposition come, when things come your way, you ready to back them down with the word and not stuff, amen.
5: Right.
0: So we're gonna cover a couple points, and then we're gonna I'm gonna show y'all what it means when they say I won't be before you long.
5: Take your time.
2: Come on, take your time.
0: I'm gonna give y'all a good example with that. A couple things, amen. Y'all look so beautiful, amen.
5: Amen.
0: I said, the Bible says, iron sharpens iron as the countenance of this man's friend.
2: Yeah. Mm-hmm.
0: Somebody might say, man, you're doing a good job, but y'all helping me, amen.
2: Amen.
7: Amen.
0: Y'all helping me, amen. Amen. A couple of thoughts about joy. Joy. One is, it must be guarded and maintained. Joy must be guarded and maintained. Family members leave. They go on to go to heaven or something. You know, somebody?
2: Yes, they do.
0: Uh-huh. Your job. You might heard a bad report. Somebody said something about you at the job or whatever. So you got to maintain your joy.
2: Yes.
0: And you got to guard your joy.
2: Amen.
0: The Bible says guard your heart with all diligence.
2: Amen.
0: Because if you don't maintain and guard it, then someone else can come steal it.
2: Wow.
0: And we say, but don't let the devil do what?
6: Amen.
0: Because he's nothing but a thief and a robber anyway. So that's what he want to come do. And he uses, not only him, he uses people to do this thing. He needs somebody to work through to steal your joy.
2: Yes, right.
0: He don't come with that pitchfork and that knife and all that little cartoon. He don't come that way. He needs a body to operate through to get you off the wall.
2: Yes.
0: Amen. So in that, if you look at John, you don't have to turn it, but I'll turn real quick. John chapter 16, verse 31 and 33. Amen?
2: Amen, amen.
0: John chapter 16, verse 31 through 33. So we understand a couple of things. When Nehemiah was building this wall here, that it was not an easy task. Sometimes, if you're not involved with something, it's easy for you to judge things.
2: Okay.
0: Because you're not doing it.
2: Okay, yes, amen.
0: You're not involved with it. You're not committed to it. There's no obligation for you.
2: No, right.
0: So it's easy to criticize things
2: and
0: point the finger and say, you know, bring a bad report about things until you do it yourself.
2: Yes, that's right. Come on. Yeah.
0: Then you find out, say, man, oh, man. This thing a little bit much on me. I don't want to do it no more. Pastor, here you go.
5: Yeah.
0: It ain't until you get involved till you find out
2: that
0: 36 years of running the church ain't easy.
2: That's right.
0: You're dealing with personalities. You're dealing with issues.
5: Yes.
0: People come. People go. Conflict. Confusion. Health issues. You got a lot going on the wall, but you ain't coming down, and you got to build this wall. Amen? Because he's doing a great work. Amen?
2: Yeah. Great work. Yeah.
0: So in order to maintain this, in John chapter 16, verse 31, it says, Jesus answered them, do you now believe? Some things have to happen before you believe.
2: Amen.
5: Yeah.
0: The stove is hot. Don't touch it. Do you now believe? Amen. Behold, the hour cometh, yea, is now come, that ye shall be scattered, every man to his own, and shall leave me alone. And yet, I am not alone.
2: Yes.
0: Because the Father is with me.
2: Yes.
0: He's maintaining his joy right now.
2: Yes, he is.
0: He's prophesying, knowing that the people are going to leave him.
2: Amen.
0: They're going to scatter. They're going to go. They're going to deny. And the same 5,000 that are fed will be a few thousand in there that's going to say, crucify him, crucify him.
2: Yes.
0: But he says, I am not alone. Because the Father is what? Always with me.
2: Always.
0: So you have to encourage yourself in the word like that. These things I speak unto you, that in me you might have peace.
2: Yes.
0: In the world you shall have tribulation. But be of good cheer. I have overcome the world.
2: Yes.
0: Amen.
2: Yes.
0: So in order to maintain that peace, he's telling us that, you know, in him you're going to have that peace.
2: Yes.
0: And we have to realize that when we read the scripture, when we quote the scripture, when we talk the scripture, and when we meditate on scripture, that this is where our peace comes from. This is where our joy comes from.
2: Yes, come on.
0: See, we have to be disciplined as Christians, as believers, to dedicate a portion of the time of each day.
2: Yes.
0: To meditate on his word.
2: Amen.
0: To pray before God.
2: Yes.
0: To keep your joy. To keep your maintain your self-esteem. Who you are in Christ. You have to continue to tell yourself this day out and day out. Amen.
2: Yeah. Amen.
0: Amen. Amen. Amen. Amen.
2: On, yes.
0: One more point. We must continue to be full with joy. Often returning for Philip.
2: Come on now.
0: What is it that brings you peace and joy? What is it? Amen.
2: Yes.
0: What is it that brings you peace and joy?
2: What is it?
0: I lost one of the notes. Sorry. Okay. It says 15. John 15, verse 16. You have not chosen me, but I have chosen you and ordained you that you should go forth and bring forth fruit, and that your fruit should remain. That whatsoever you ask of the Father in my name, he may give it into you. He's asking a fruit from us, he's saying.
2: Jesus.
0: He's asking us to be fruitful.
2: Yes.
0: Fruitful in the things of God.
2: Yes, come on.
0: Fruitful in peace. Fruitful in joy.
5: Yes.
0: Fruitful in righteousness. Fruitful in a steady, calm mind. Because people are going to come to you and ask you questions or ask you for help. But if your mind is all over the place and you're full of stuff, how can you offer a peace to somebody when you're full of stuff?
2: Amen.
0: But when they see that your joy
2: yes.
0: and your happiness
2: yeah.
0: and your peace is unshakable and unmovable,
2: yeah.
0: then they're going to ask you, where you get so much peace from in a time of storm?
2: Yes.
0: Where are you so joyful for?
2: Okay.
0: They used to tell us back when I was incarcerated, man, we was having so much fun there. They said, they used to wonder, they said, man, why y'all so peaceful and joyful? And they said, what's going on here? You guys are supposed to be down and out and miserable and just looking down. But we told them it was the joy of the Lord. That was our strength. Amen?
5: Yeah.
0: Amen. So no matter what it looked like,
5: yeah.
0: no matter how many times people might not write you a letter, people won't forget about you, the commissary might get low, the joy of the Lord was our strength. Amen?
2: Yeah.
0: We had to preach ourselves happy. We had to talk to ourselves. We had to encourage ourselves. It's going to be all right, brother. I know that. I know you got a divorce paper, but it's going to be all right, brother.
4: All right. Yeah, all right.
0: We're going to pray you through this thing.
2: Yeah.
0: God will deliver you.
2: Yeah.
0: It's going to be all right.
2: Yeah.
4: Jesus. Yeah.
2: Amen.
0: And it was all right. Amen.
2: Yeah.
0: Amen. We have to do that consistently, amen?
2: Yes, we do.
0: Building yourself up on your most holiest of faith.
2: Mm-hmm.
0: praying always and making intercession. Amen?
3: Amen.
0: And when we do that, a couple of things happen. One is that our environment changes.
3: Yes, it does.
0: You have the power to change the environment. You know that.
3: Yes.
0: You have the power to change the situation.
3: Yes.
0: With your mouth and your actions.
3: Yeah.
0: I was listening to a talk show radio one day. And it was they deal with politics. It's 1880. It's more like Republican. Because I listen to Republicans and Democrats, and I form my own opinion.
5: That's right. Amen.
3: Right.
5: Mm-hmm.
3: Right.
5: Yeah.
0: Because all of them got good points.
3: Mm-hmm.
0: Yeah.
3: Mm-hmm.
0: So I'm not biased just to one party.
3: That's right.
0: Because once you start that, then you don't have a good balance there.
3: Mm-hmm.
0: You need to hear both sides of things.
3: Yeah.
0: What Republicans say? Well, you got a point there. Yeah, you got a point there.
3: Mm-hmm.
0: And you formulate your own opinion.
3: Amen.
0: Yeah. Amen.
3: Amen. Amen.
0: I don't know how we got there, but we got there. Amen. Thank you. Yeah, get out of the book. John 15:15. Amen. He brought us back in. We're still in John 15:11. We're talking about what? Joy?
4: Joy.
0: Yeah. And joy of the Lord is what?
4: Strength.
0: The joy of the Lord is your what?
4: Strength.
0: The joy of the Lord is your what?
4: Strength.
0: Amen. John 15:11, he says, these things have I spoken unto you,
4: yes,
0: that my joy might remain in you.
4: Yes. Yes.
3: Hallelujah.
0: Yes. I spoke this to you that my joy might remain in you.
4: Yes.
3: Yes.
4: Yes.
3: Thank you,
0: yes.
3: Jesus.
4: Thank you, Lord.
3: Yes, Lord.
4: Thank you.
0: And
4: Lord.
0: That your joy might be full.
4: Yes.
0: Amen. I'm full of joy.
4: Yes. Yes.
0: No matter what it looks like, I'm full of joy.
4: Yes.
0: I got the power to shut things down.
4: Yes.
0: Turn a deaf ear.
4: Yes, Lord.
0: Get blind to a situation.
4: Yes.
0: Because the joy of the Lord is my strength.
4: Yes.
0: I don't have to hear that foolishness.
4: Yes.
0: I don't have to listen to that foolishness.
4: Yes.
0: I don't have to see that foolishness.
4: Yes.
0: Because the joy of the Lord is my strength.
4: Yes.
0: I got the power to turn things around. Amen.
4: Yes.
0: And turn it around.
4: Yes.
0: And around.
4: Yes.
0: And around.
4: Yes.
0: And around. Amen.
4: Yes.
0: Amen.
4: Yes.
0: Amen. Amen. Amen.
4: Yes.
0: Amen. You got it. You got it.
4: Yes.
0: And our last point. Amen. Amen. Amen. Our last point. Amen. We talk.

0: But when you're in joy and peace, they are good for your heart. Amen? Talking about joy? Joy of the Lord. It must not be totally dependent on people, places, or things. Your joy.
1: Yes, come on.
0: Say my joy.
2: My joy.
0: Should not be.
1: Shall not be.
0: Totally dependent.
1: Totally dependent.
0: On people.
1: On people.
0: Places.
1: Places.
0: Or things.
1: Or things.
3: Amen.
0: People change. Now what's going to happen to your joy? It's gone too. Places change.
1: Yes.
0: What's going to happen to your joy? It's gone too.
1: Yes.
0: Things change. What's going to happen to your joy?
1: Amen.
0: Now, in order to add context to that, and as we close right now, and a few more points, and that's it. One more, that's our last point. But in Philippians chapter 4, if we look there, Paul is speaking to the people. Philippians chapter 4, 11 and 13. But I rejoice in the Lord greatly that now at the last your care of me have flourished again, wherein you are also careful, but you lack opportunity. Sometimes you want to do something, but you just don't have the opportunity to do it. Amen.
1: Right. Amen.
0: So Paul acknowledged that.
1: Yeah.
0: Listen, I know you want to do it, but you just couldn't show. I got it. No problem. You're good. All right? Not that I speak in respect of want, for I have learned in whatsoever state I am in, therein to be content.
1: Yes.
3: Amen. Right. Amen.
0: Wherever I'm at,
1: Whether
0: I got money, I'm content. Whether my pockets is full of busting with $100 bills, I'm still content.
2: Yeah.
0: I'm a little bit more, but I'm content.
4: I'm real content.
0: Yeah. Because my joy is not based on people, places, or things.
1: Right.
2: Yeah.
1: That's right.
0: I know both how to be a base, and I know how to be bound.
1: Yeah.
0: And everywhere and in all things, I have instructed both to be full and to be hungry.
1: Yeah.
0: Both to abound and to suffer need.
1: Yeah.
0: I can do all things, through Christ who strengthens me.
1: Yeah.
0: Amen.
1: Yeah.
0: Once you keep that as your motto, and say, listen, I can do all things through Christ who strengthens me. The joy of the Lord is my strength.
1: Yeah.
0: I'm not coming down from this wall. I'm not listening to this stuff. I'm going to keep joy. I'm going to keep the peace.
1: Yes.
0: I don't care what the medical report said.
1: Yes.
0: I'm in faith.
1: Come on.
0: I'm in faith.
1: Yeah.
0: God, you said in your word that you're going to heal me.
1: Yeah.
0: God, you said in your word by your stripes, I am healed.
1: Yeah.
0: God, you said in your word that no good thing you would hold from them that walk uprightly.
1: Yeah.
0: God, you said in you,
1: yes.
0: I can do all things.
1: Yeah.
0: I bring back that word.
1: Yeah.
0: I speak that word.
1: Yeah.
0: I speak it over everything.
2: Yeah.
0: The believer is instructed to speak to an enemy object.
1: Yeah.
0: We speak to rocks.
1: Yeah.
0: We speak to oceans.
1: Yeah.
0: We speak to seas.
1: Yeah.
0: We speak to fishes.
2: Yeah.
0: We speak to the air.
1: Yeah.
0: We speak.
1: Yeah. Oh, yes.
0: We got to talk that word.
1: Oh, yes.
0: Over the situation.
1: Oh, yes.
0: And I guarantee you it'll change.
1: Yes, it will. Yes, it will.
0: We all suffer from mild bouts of depression. Sometimes I don't feel the best. It's a mild bout of depression. I feel rejected sometimes. It's a mild bout of depression. Sometimes I feel lonely. It's a mild bout of depression. I acknowledge it. And then I start speaking the word. The joy of the Lord is my strength. I can do all things through Christ who strengthens me. If God be for me, who can be against me? My God, glory be to God, amen. We speak to things, amen. We speak to mountains, amen. We speak to rocks. We instructed you got to speak that word. And when you speak that word, things begin to change.
1: Yes,
0: I'm believing in faith.
1: Yes,
0: this is why Nehemiah said, I'm not coming down.
1: Yes,
0: I'm doing a good work.
1: Yes, I am. Yes, I am. Yes, I'm doing a good work.
0: Thank you.
1: Yes, I'm doing a good work.
0: And I refuse.

0: to come down. To listen to foolishness. I don't want to hear that. I ain't got no time for that stuff. I got very little minimal patience for foolishness. And you should too. When drama and stuff and all, and you know where it's going, you got an opportunity to head it off. You know what? Something come up. I gotta go. I'm cutting drama off. I got people that call me. They full of drama. All the time drama. Y'all made me see that, man. Thank you. I already know by looking at the phone, it's a drama call. Y'all know drama calls? The whole drama call. I said, I know this is some drama here.
1: Here we go.
0: But I peep at the phone.
1: Right.
0: See, I ain't running from it. I start hugging up on shake harabo. And I start posting this the day that the Lord has made. I shall rejoice and be glad. I pick up the phone and start talking. That's what I do. Soon as I answer, I start speaking the word.
1: All right now.
0: You all right? I said, yeah, I'm all right. How about yourself? What's going on? Oh, no, I was just going to call, but I see you busy. I said, yeah. And I start talking the word, and then I shut it down. You got to shut it down.
2: Yeah.
0: MC Shan back in the day had a song we used to call Kill That Noise. We got to kill the noise, man.
1: Right.
0: You got the power to do that?
2: Yes.
0: You're not being rude. Then be polite with it. The Bible says speak the truth in love. So I can speak this. Hey, brother, sister, listen, man. I really don't want to hear all that, man.
3: Right.
0: I ain't got no time. I got stuff going on. My grandmama just died. I'm going through this or whatever. No, I tell them what's going on.
3: Right.
0: Will you pray for me, please? And then I just let them go. Even though we suffer from mild bouts of depression, we can't remain in that place. Find your happy place and visit it often.
1: That's right. Yes.
0: God be the glory. Amen.
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2: Like all Singaporean men, I had to serve in the country's armed forces when I turned 18. To be honest, I approached the conscription, which lasted 2.5 years, most reluctantly. Like many other young men, I tried to do the minimum, obeying instructions to the letter, no more, no less. Some, however, threw themselves into their tasks and ultimately gained much from their experience, learning about leadership and endurance. In hindsight, I realized that this type of effort and positive attitude would have pleased God, much like what Joseph showed in Scripture. Despite being sold off as a slave and imprisoned later on, he fulfilled all his assigned responsibilities with the greatest dedication. Instead of resenting his situation, he took his role seriously, so much so that Potiphar left everything he had in Joseph's care. Joseph also ended up in charge of the prison, and finally, all of Egypt. Centuries later, the Apostle Paul would also urge believers in Jesus, saying in Colossians 3, "Whatever you do, whether in word or deed, do it all in the name of the Lord Jesus." While our situations may be far from ideal, may God help us to be faithful in the tasks assigned to us. For we're working for Him, the one who sees our true heart. Today's encouragement was provided by Our Daily Bread Ministries.
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0: Hello, hello, hello. 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
2: Like all Singaporean men, I had to serve in the country's armed forces when I turned 18. To be honest, I approached the conscription, which lasted 2.5 years, most reluctantly. Like many other young men, I tried to do the minimum, obeying instructions to the letter. No more, no less. Some, however, threw themselves into their tasks and ultimately gained much from their experience, learning about leadership and endurance. In hindsight, I realized that this type of effort and positive attitude would have pleased God, much like what Joseph showed in Scripture. Despite being sold off as a slave and imprisoned later on, he fulfilled all his assigned responsibilities with the greatest dedication. Instead of resenting his situation, he took his role seriously, so much so that Potiphar left everything he had in Joseph's care. Joseph also ended up in charge of the prison, and finally, all of Egypt. Centuries later, the Apostle Paul would also urge believers in Jesus, saying in Colossians 3, "Whatever you do, whether in word or deed, do it all in the name of the Lord Jesus." While our situations may be far from ideal, may God help us to be faithful in the tasks assigned to us, for we're working for Him, the one who sees our true heart. Today's encouragement was provided by Our Daily Bread Ministry.
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Can y'all hear me?

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0: hello, hello. 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
2: Like all Singaporean men, I had to serve in the country's armed forces when I turned 18. To be honest, I approached the conscription, which lasted 2.5 years, most reluctantly. Like many other young men, I tried to do the minimum, obeying instructions to the letter, no more, no less. Some, however, threw themselves into their tasks and ultimately gained much from their experience, learning about leadership and endurance. In hindsight, I realized that this type of effort and positive attitude would have pleased God, much like what Joseph showed in Scripture. Despite being sold off as a slave and imprisoned later on, he fulfilled all his assigned responsibilities with the greatest dedication. Instead of resenting his situation, he took his role seriously, so much so that Potiphar left everything he had in Joseph's care. Joseph also ended up in charge of the prison, and finally, all of Egypt. Centuries later, the Apostle Paul would also urge believers in Jesus, saying in Colossians 3, "Whatever you do, whether in word or deed, do it all in the name of the Lord Jesus." While our situations may be far from ideal, may God help us to be faithful in the tasks assigned to us. For we're working for Him, the one who sees our true heart. Today's encouragement was provided by Our Daily Bread Ministries.
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1: I know I never would have made it. I don't think they gonna believe me. I know the devil really hated the day I let the spirit lead me. See, back then I was hungry. Satan found a way to feed me. I made changes for the best. And for

0: Hello, hello, hello. 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
2: Like all Singaporean men, I had to serve in the country's armed forces when I turned 18. To be honest, I approached the conscription, which lasted 2.5 years, most reluctantly. Like many other young men, I tried to do the minimum, obeying instructions to the letter. No more, no less. Some, however, threw themselves into their tasks and ultimately gained much from their experience, learning about leadership and endurance. In hindsight, I realized that this type of effort and positive attitude would have pleased God, much like what Joseph showed in Scripture. Despite being sold off as a slave and imprisoned later on, he fulfilled all his assigned responsibilities with the greatest dedication. Instead of resenting his situation, he took his role seriously, so much so that Potiphar left everything he had in Joseph's care. Joseph also ended up in charge of the prison, and finally, all of Egypt. Centuries later, the Apostle Paul would also urge believers in Jesus, saying in Colossians 3, "Whatever you do, whether in word or deed, do it all in the name of the Lord Jesus." While our situations may be far from ideal, may God help us to be faithful in the tasks assigned to us, for we're working for Him, the one who sees our true heart. Today's encouragement was provided by Our Daily Bread Ministries.
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1: Hello, hello, hello. 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